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1: 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The 80s.
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darling, all of my life to share is all I'll give you, and all of the flowers in the field, we'll walk together.

Welcome along, Supersonic 70 it is. I'm Jeff Dorsett, going to be your pilot of the airwaves for the next 60 minutes. Oh no, a wizard thrown in the kitchen sink there and See My Baby Jive. And then Boston's finest, Rick Ocasek and the Cars and Just What I Needed. Circles and Roxy Music got a double-decker involving Lindisfarne, a number two hit from Blondie. Several stories, including one about hot chocolate, one about David Bowie, and one about Genesis. A couple of interviews. Owen Paul, yes, he of the 80s, but talking very much about glam rock and T-Rex. And Joey Mullen from the Badfinger Boys. Surviving member of Badfinger, but talking very much about the song Without You. Want to get in touch, please do so. The email is chunkyjeff, chunkygeoff@gmail.com. Right, here's Mr. Cool. Brian Ferry is coming up twice on this show. First with Roxy Music and Dance Away.

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2: Right, this is where we give you a backstory to a particular hit. And this particular week, we're going 1977. Hot Chocolate and So You Win Again made number one in the UK, 31 in America, from an album called Everyone's a Winner. This is a Russ Ballard song. Now, Russ Ballard was a lead voice of Argent. He was also part of Adam Faith's Roulettes. He said about the song, it's really about someone can have control over you. Russ wrote the number and took it to Morris Oberstein, who was head of CBS Records at the time, as a potential single for himself. But Morris said, no, I don't think it's right, Russ, but it is for a black band. We need to find one. So Errol Brown thought it was too slow for Hot Chocolate, but producer Mickey Most recorded it straight away, speeded it up and gave it a Hot Chocolate. And you know what? It's the only number one single Hot Chocolate have had in the UK.

0: You Sexy Thing was a hit three times over, never got higher than number two, and in fact the only number one they had was So You Win Again. Now Hot Chocolate.
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0: Just did something great by Elvis Costello and the Attractions. Three questions for you. I reckon the third one might catch you out, but we'll see how we go. Kathy Gallagher, Dave the Rave, see how you go with these. Question number one on Supersonic 70s. Michael McDonald was in two groups. Name them. Michael McDonald was in two groups. Name them. Question number two. Who was the lead singer for Steeler's Wheel? Question number two. Who was the lead singer for Steeler's Wheel? And question number three. You know England Dan and John Ford Coley, but England Dan, what's his real name? England Dan of England Dan and John Ford Coley, what is his real name? Now, Elvis Costello's done some great tracks over the years. I love Pump It Up, I love Radio Radio, but I love this even better. Angels Want to Wear My Red Shoes, playing on Supersonic 70s.

0: Declan McManus to me and you, Elvis Costello, Angels Want to Wear My Red Shoes. We're going to put together a double decker here involving the wonderful Northeast group Lindisfarne. A couple of crackers here. And the first one is like this.
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0: Newcastle's finest going on a double decker there. Now, the idea is that you pick the songs out here on a double decker. Think of two songs from the 70s that are connected in some way. It could be two of the same songwriter. It could be two involving the same word. It could be two involving the same artist, as it was there with Lindisfarne. Any which way you want to cut it, and send a message in. Chunky Jeff, CHUNKYGEOFF at gmail.com. Just mark it double decker and it will get through to me.
1: Bringing back the good times, music, fashion, friends, and more. Time to remember your school days. Tell us your favorite three songs. You pick them, and Jeff plays them on Supersonic 70s.
0: Now, the idea here is could be one song, two songs, or three songs, any which way. As long as you remember your school days, thinking back to junior school, high school, college, or university, somebody that you thought of or heard of in the 70s, and you thought, that reminds me of my school days. SK. OOLDAZE is the name of the feature, and you send it into chunkyjeff@gmail.com. This week's School Days track is a reworking of Canned Heat's song, but done by Brian Ferry.

course, it'd be good if we played the right track, wouldn't it, there? Now, I'll tell you what we're going to do. We're going to play the right track that we wanted here. What about going with Brian Ferry? Glad he turned up for rehearsals. It was going so well, was the art mistress said to the gardener. Let's stick together. What do you reckon? 75? There or thereabouts. Look up that Guinness Book of British Hit Singles. Other books are, of course, available, aren't they, Wayne?

0: the video. Fantastic stuff there. Jerry Hall sticking a leg out from the curtain there with legs all the way up to a 34B. She is Jerry Hall on the video for Let's Stick Together with Brian Ferry. And that's her School Days track. Get involved. Go on, pick out a School Days track. SKOOLDAZE.
1: On Supersonic 70s, it's the classic album of the week.
0: Right, we're going to go with an album here by Simon and Garfunkel from 1971. The album is Bridge Over Troubled Water, and I thought I'd give you this track, Baby Driver, from the classic album.

It's a song about a guy who's infatuated by a girl and asking if she will always follow and be by your side. It was written by Mike Rutherford. He says in 10 minutes in the bath. Yeah, first hit for Genesis in America as well. They wrote it to appeal to their female fan base because originally most of the fans were guys, and they thought they'd broaden their appeal there. In the past, they'd realised that 95% of their band was appeal was male, and therefore they wanted to redress the balance. So the story behind the song is this. Follow You and Follow Me, Genesis from 78.

0: 9, 8, 7, 6, 5, 4, 3, 2, 2.
1: Jeff, we have a problem.
2: This could be a rough ride, Jeff.
1: Jeff, we have a problem.
0: In the 1970s, almost there, but no cigar. These are the songs that made it to number two with Jeff Dorsett, 1970s.
3: And we're looking at the clock here at 29th of September, 1979, when Blondie was stalled at number two with Dreamin'. So what do you think might have been at number one on the 29th of the 9th, 1979? Okay, want a clue? Not sent by post. The group described in Liverpool as the Bizzies. So the group described in Liverpool their name as the Bizzies, and it wasn't sent by post. Who is it? What is it?

0: That's Blondie stole at number 2 there on the 29th of September 1979, and I said what was at number 1. The clue was it wasn't sent by post, no, it was sent in a bottle, and I said it was a group that were described in Liverpool as the Bizzies. They are called the Police in other terms, so Police, a message in a bottle, was what we're looking for. If you got that, give yourselves a nice little pat on the back. The answers to the quiz, hopefully you got 3 out of 3, but I think question 3 might have caught you out. Kathy, did you manage? Question number 1, Michael McDonald was in 2 groups, name them, Doobie Brothers and Steely Dan. Question number 2, did you get this one, Alicia? Who was the lead singer for Steeler's Wheel? It is, or was, Jerry Rafferty. And question number 3, England Dan, as in England Dan and John Paul Coley. Real name, Danny Wayland. So Danny Wayland probably would have caught you out, but you don't know. You're very clever, you guys. So Danny Wayland is England Dan. Jerry Rafferty, lead voice in Steeler's Wheel. And the Doobie Brothers and Steely Dan. Did you manage to get that, Tina and Tracy and all the gang there for Michael McDonald? Interview time. Let's go with a couple here. The first one is Owen Paul. And here's Owen talking very much about new wave and punk.
1: Now, you went through this sort of patch like a lot of other people did, I think, prior to getting the hits there, of being a big fan of new wave and punk. So that must have excited you as a young man at that time.
2: Very, very much so. I mean, you're absolutely right. Much that there were some great records around the 70s, there was a lot of dross, and I wasn't big on the disco scene either. But, I mean, from the 70s, obviously, you've got David Bowie and Mark Bowen and fantastic, great act like that. And much that I was a music fan, I never considered making music until punk came along.
1: Yeah.
2: And when punk happened, everyone, instead of going to youth clubs, suddenly felt we should join bands instead. It was like, you know, you didn't have to be a virtuoso to form a band or learn an instrument to any great level. You could just make a good noise, and I think that's what we got from punk. And in particular, what happened with me was that my brother and his school friends formed a band and used to rehearse in our basement. So I used to hear them making the really punky new wave racket. And I used to hear them playing 7-inch singles prior to rehearsing, and they'd play, like you mentioned, the Sex Pistols, Anarchy in the UK, or the Clash, White Riot. And I used to sit upstairs listening to this going, oh my God, what is that?
1: Yeah.
2: And then, as I said, in the way, it's not so much that I was a fan of the music as such, much that I did like it. It was more about the attitude that I liked. And that band my brother was in went on to become the Simple Minds.
1: Yeah.
2: And obviously everyone knows of their worldwide success. But for us at school, what happened with them was interesting because they appeared on the Old Grey Whistle Test one night, which was like, you know, a massive thing to happen.
1: Sure.
2: One that you knew. And it was as if, you know, a light switch went on and everyone thought, hang on a minute, we could all have a go at that.
1: Yeah.
2: So everyone was forming bands, everyone got into it immediately. And, you know, and felt that they could experiment and, as I said, make a really pleasant noise at best, you know. And that's

0: glam rock hit there, T-Rex, 20th Century Boy, especially for Andy Pullin. Right, second of our interviews here, surviving member for Badfinger, now lives in America, Joey Molland, and we're talking about a number of things, including the Without You song.
1: Literally 90% of the world still thinks Without You was written by Harry Nilsson. And doesn't matter how many times you tell them it wasn't, they're still convinced it was. But, I mean, it was sort of locked away on that album, No Dice. But what a wonderful song the boys put together there.
2: It turned out, didn't it? We did a little kind of bluesy version of it, you know. We thought it was a nice little song and everything, but we actually, it was two songs. Tommy had written a chorus, and he had it for about a year or 2 years even, and Peter had these verses, the song, and he had a different chorus on it, and it never really worked for him. So, one day the manager said, you know, maybe you could try joining those two songs up. Phil Collins was our manager, and we were at Abbey Road recording, and we did it. We tried it out, and a little bit of work, a little bit of guitar playing, a little bit of this and that, and we recorded this little song, Without You, and the world went crazy when they heard Harry Nilsson's version of it. Tommy and

0: Nielsen and Without You. That leaves us one track left to play. Thanks very much for your company. Keep the requests coming in for Supersonic 70s. All you've got to do is drop me a line on the email chunkygeoff, chunkygeoff at gmail.com. It could be school days, it could be a double decker, it could be a classic album, anything you want to hear on Supersonic 70s, chunkygeoff@gmail.com. Right, from one extreme to the other, from Nielsen and Madness to take us out.
1: Hey, you! Don't watch that! Watch this! This is the heavy, heavy monster sound! The nuttiest sound around! So if you're coming off the street and you're beginning to feel the heat, well, listen, Buster, you better start to move your feet to the rockinest, rock-steady beat of Madness!

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2: Holy grand larceny. 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
0: EKR Gold remembers the 60s.

dyed skin. What's that stubble on your chin? 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
1: Hello there. Welcome to EKR Gold, playing the very best oldies around.
2: Hi there, fun seekers. There's no one home at the moment, but they've been saying that about me for years. At the sound of the tone, leave a message. But watch out. Last clown who did that got caught in the machine and beeped himself to death. Ah, all over the yard. Ah, it was horrible.

0: 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You found EKR Gold in that massive box full of the best oldies.
1: Have you ever wondered, where did all the great oldies go? 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

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Stay with us as we explore the magic of the 60s, 70s, and 80s.

I've been warped by the rain, driven by the snow. 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And I'm still willing. And I was out on the road late at night. I seen my pretty Alice in every headlight. Alice, Dallas, Alice.

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Reasons to be cheerful, part three. 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One.

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Take him on to Paris, lighting up the chalice, Wee Willie Harris. Bantu Stephen Biko, listening to Rico, Harpo Groucho Chico.

0: nutty chip. 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
1: Three.
0: Why don't you get back into bed?
1: Cheerful.
0: Why don't you get back into bed?

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1: Do it.
0: Put
1: do
0: a
1: it.
0: Little bit on my left shoulder.
1: Do it.
0: Yeah.
1: Do it.
0: Put a little bit right here.
1: Do it.
0: Yeah.
1: Do it.

0: Okay, so who has got the biggest box of oldies around then? Of course, it's EKR Gold.
1: Hey, you know, everybody's talking about the good old days, right? Everybody, the good old days, the good old days. Well, let's talk about the good old days. Come to think of it, as bad as we think they are, these will become the good old days for our children. But why don't we try to remember that kind of September when life was slow and oh so mellow. Try to remember. And if you remember, then follow. Oh, why does it seem that the past is always better? We look back and we think the winters were warmer, the grass was greener, the skies were bluer, and smiles were

0: Have you ever wondered, where did all the great oldies go? Well, the answer is, they are right here in the EKR Gold Department Store of Hits.
1: Welcome to the EKR Gold Department Store of Hits.
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0: 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There ain't nothing I can do about it.
1: You will actually touch the screen as it crawls up the wall.
2: Very important.

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You'll have a whole pile of time capsule presenters to check out, including Richie Stevens, Frankie Harrison, Bob McLeod, David Morgan, and myself. 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

very good day to you. Welcome along, Solid Gold 60s. I'm Jeff Dorsett. I'm going to be in the deck chair for the next 60 minutes. I'm going with the Dutch group, Shocking Blue, doing Venus. Of course, it was covered in the 80s by Bananarama. And ironically, both songs got as high as number 8 in the UK charts. Then John Kay's Steppenwolf and Magic Carpet Ride. Psychedelia at its best. So we've got some Frankie Valli, got some double deckers on. Carl Corbier, we've got one for you, one for Al Weber, and one for Thunder from Down Under. Couple of interviews, Simon Kirk out of Free, but talking very much about the Small Faces. And Peter Asher, well-known producer, of course, and part of Peter and Gordon, talking, surprisingly, about the Beatles. And if you want to get in touch, please do so. The email is always the same. It's chunkyjeff, C-H-U-N-K-Y, G-E-O-F-F at gmail.com. And of course, we've got the quiz thrown in as well. I had the great pleasure a few years ago to see Frankie Valli and the Four Seasons. Frankie Valli, 82 years of age. Gosh, did he look smart. Wearing an Armani suit. Other brands are, of course, available. All dressed in black, and then he did some glad handing at the end. Anyway, here's one of his great solo hits.

0: Music. It's another double decker with Jeff Dorsett.
1: Yeah, we're going to go this way. It's a sign you're going to hear, or sound you're going to hear several times during the show. Double decker. This is where you get a chance from songs in the 60s with some form of connection. It could be two of the same songwriter, two of the same artist, or two with a connection. So congratulations for getting on here. Carl Corbière from Toronto in Canada. And he's come up with a link here, and the link is both songs featured a sitar. First one up here, going with the Beatles, and the second is the Rolling Stones.

0: That's really cool, thinking outside the box there for a double decker there. Thanks to Carl. Carl Corbière from Toronto in Canada there, who's gone for a double decker featuring the sitar, George Harrison playing it on Norwegian Wood, and then Brian Jones playing it for the Rolling Stones on Painted Black. And if you want to pick them out next week, it's easy. Just get on that email, chunkyjeff@gmail.com, and it will get through to me. That's what I want. Tribute coming up shortly to Mary Wilson.
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0: So we find you safe and well and listening to Solid Gold 60s. Don't forget, you can always get a request on. Just send an email in it. I will endeavour to play them for you. Right, three questions for you. I think they're pretty easy this week, so see how you get on. I'm looking for 3 out of 3. Tina Boyd, Railton, The Prof, Alicia, Angie, all the friends. Let's see if you can get 3 points out of this. Right, question number one's a lyric. I want to know the artist and the song. This is the line: although my eyes were open, they might as well be closed. Although my eyes were open, they might just as well be closed. Question number two: if I mention the song The Beat Goes On and Little Man, they're both recorded by the same artist. Who is that? Artists. Songs The Beat Goes On and Little Man, both recorded by whom? And question number three, The Fifth Dimension's Aquarius is from which musical? Fifth Dimension, Aquarius is from which musical? Answers in about 30 minutes' time. Right, here's a request that came right out of left field, wanting an old song by The Shadows. Nice bit of instrumental here. It's called The Savage.

especially for Pop Warner out there in Minnesota, Vietnam rep. Vet, and we played that one especially for part. It's a Savage by The Shadows. Right, time for a tribute that we're going to do. Whenever we lose somebody important in the music business, even if we're a few days out here, and in the last 7 days, we lost Mary Wilson, founder member of the Supremes. She died aged 76 and died very suddenly as well, because only 2 days before she was talking about new music and bringing out some kind of anthology as well concerning the Supremes. Now, a lot of people, of course, associate the Supremes, the lead voice of Diana Ross. But, you know, I think personally, Mary Wilson had the better voice. Of course, Diana Ross was dating Berry Gordy Jr., the owner of Motown Records, and that may have got her out to the front there. And I don't know if Mary might got a bit cheesed off in 68 when they changed the title to Diana Ross and the Supremes, but they were so, so successful. They only ever had one number one in the UK, which was Baby Love. Lots of big hits, of course. But in America, they had 10 number ones in a row. Including so many great songs like The Happening, Reflections, Baby Love, Where Did Our Love Go, Stop in the Name of Love, fantastic songs. I'm going to play this one, but rest in peace, Mary Wilson, age 76. We miss you, and what a wonderful singer and a wonderful lady that she was too.

A little tribute there to Mary Wilson of the Supremes, who passed away this last 7 days. A big shout out to Anthony Riley of West Coast in New Zealand, VIP Lounge, as they are, Paul Smith at Lim Radio, Gordon Gibb, hope things are good for you, John Lines at Web Sound, Funtown Radio, and Rich as well, and everybody at Deluxe Gold. A few other people I wanted to say hi to, Ron Stewart at Wave in New Zealand, Gary Jackson at My Generation, Paul Thomas at Seabird, Andy Hoyles up there in Tameside, Scooter, how are you? Hope things are good. Brian and Jane Clayton as well, Bobby G in the Island, Jean-Claude Vassa that we've got as well, Stephen Ham, Andrew Stevens, Matty C, hope things are fine with all you guys. Now, I've often highlighted the fact that there are certain acts that have been immensely successful in America but didn't actually make through or break through in the UK. Acts like the Grassroots, Paul Revere and the Raiders being a typical example as well, the Association being another. We played the Association last week, but here's another one. The Cow Sills family, yes, they were huge in America. This is The Rain, The Park, and Other Things. Cow Sills.

0: quite a one, especially for Miss Windy City, Debbie, and also Mrs. Rao, Alicia, especially for you, because I know you're a fan of the Cow Seals and that particular song. Right, it is Solid Gold 60s, me, Jeff Dorsett. I'm going to take it now to an interview. First one we're going to do, hopefully getting two. This is with Simon Kirk, drummer and founder member of Free. He was also in Bad Company and several other things that he did as well. But Simon Kirk, great guy. And here he is talking very much about package tours. And especially, he's going to be mentioning a little bit later on in the interview with the Small Faces. Amazing amount of gigs you played. Yes, you probably played every pub, every theatre, some small places with hardly any dressing room space, all kinds of things going on. But you were learning your craft, and I cannot tell you, Simon, how many times in the 2,000 plus interviews we've done on this show, the name of Free comes up so many times as inspirational to top bands that grew up in the 80s, 90s and today.
1: Wow, that's lovely. Well, we're just passing it on, you know. But, you know, you're right, Jeff. We travel the length and breadth of England in our little van, and we play hundreds and hundreds of shows. But mentioning package tours, we did one package tour. We were opening. We were given 20 minutes. And then it was The Crazy World of Arthur Brown.
0: Yep.
1: Joe Cocker.
0: Yeah.
1: The Small Faces and The Who, all on one bill.
0: Yeah. And I had Arthur Brown on the show 2 months ago.
1: Oh yeah,
0: and having a good chat. He was really funny. But what a bill that was! And I remember Andy Fraser saying to me something about you guys were going up the motorway, and you stopped somewhere. You were going to the northeast, I'm sure you were, and you called in somewhere, and there was a sign up on the wall. The Grease Band, and you thought to yourselves, wow, what a name that is for a group.
1: Yes, I think Andy pointed that out, but I've got a better story about going up the motorway where we were mooned by the Small Faces. we were going up the M1 on route to this package tour gig in our little transit,
0: yeah.
1: And suddenly we hear this beep, beep, you know, like, hey, fuck you, yeah. All these, this shouting.
0: Yes.
1: And we looked out, and there were these four little bums.
0: Yes.
1: Hanging out of the window. It was the Small Faces.
0: Yes.
1: In their Bentley, their Rolls Royce, or whatever it was.
0: Yes.
1: And I just wish I'd had a camera, because, you know, they gave us the finger.
0: Yes.
1: You know, all in good fun. And we met them up wherever we were playing, Northampton or Leicester. But that was a great bill, and it was a good learning curve for us to play on the same bill as seasoned professionals.
0: Yeah.
1: And to play with Cocker and the Small Faces and the Who, my God.
0: Yes.

All or Nothing might have been their only number one single. What a cracking record that was from 66. But from a year later, 67, the wonderful Tin Soldier. Absolutely love it there with P.P. Arnold, Pat Arnold on backing vocals there and doing Tin Soldier. Right, I've got a couple of real specials coming up here. Probably you've not heard before, but they're absolutely brilliant in my humble opinion. The first one concerns Paper Lace. Now, Paper Lace, of course, were huge in the 70s. Billy Don't Be a Hero, Night Chicago Died. And Philip Wright is a friend of the show, and he now drums with the Tremolos, but also goes out with original Paper Lace. But they have done a new version of an old song, originally hit in 69 for Manfred Mann, and it was written by Peter Callender and Mitch Murray. Listen to this as a version of Ragamuffin Man.

What a brilliant version. Ragamuffin Man, a cover from Another Brother, as done by Paper Lace of Manfred Mann's Ragamuffin Man. If you think that's good, here's another one. And the beauty of doing this show is we've built up such a family of friends and people recommending songs to me. And here from Thunder from Down Under told me to watch a piece of YouTube. Other channels are, of course, available. And he suggested, you've just got to see this, and I've got to play it for you, as a cover from Another Brother. Originally produced by Phil Spector and done by the Shangri-Las in 1900 and Frozen to Death. This is absolutely incredible, from Imelda May along with Jeff Beck. Remember, Walking in the Sand.

a cover from another brother or a cover from another sister in the case of Imelda May and Jeff Beck doing the Shangri-Las. Remember, Walking in the Sand. Hope you liked it there. Right, a double decker coming up in a moment. Let's give you the answer to the quiz. First one up was a lyric. I want to know the artist and the song. Although my eyes were open, they might just as well be closed. Who's the song and what is the song and who's it by? It's Procol Harum doing Whitest Shade of Pale. I'm sure you got that. Question number two. If I mention the songs The Beat Goes On and Little Man, both recorded by the same artist, who is that? It is from Sonny and Cher. And question number three. Fifth Dimension did Aquarius, but it's from which musical? It is from the musical Hair. So if you've got Hair, Sonny and Cher, and we rhyme in there, like rhyming Simon, and Procol Harum doing Whitest Shade of Pale, good and well done. Extremely. Give yourselves a nice little pat on the back. Right, hi to Debbie Williams and Mike Thomas and Tracy Wilson. And Darren, of course, part of the dynamic duo. Junior Coke, hi to you. Patrice Coleman, Gary William Cook, Scott Ballantyne, Jan Railton as well. Marky Mark and Bish, round the lakes there at WRLR. Christopher Doyle, hope things are fine with you. Peter Guy, hope it's everything's good. Tony Bartham, Janet and John Sketchley, and Caramillion in Leicester as well. So hi to each and every one of you. Right, time for a double decker, courtesy of Al Weber. And this needs some thinking about as well, because the connection here is girls, and it's a conversation that took place, I don't know if Al was there, between Mike Love and Paul McCartney. And Mike Love said, you've got to put more girls into the titles of your song, or certainly into the words of your song. And that's exactly what he did with the second song we're going to be playing. But first up, this is the typical Beach Boys. All About Them Girls. I wonder if they're wearing bikinis over their Daisy Dukes.

0: Double Decker there from Al Weber down there in Somerset, going with two songs connected with girls. Those California Girls from the Beach Boys, and then back in the USSR, obviously the Fab Four. And they're coming up next as well, as we go into an interview with Peter Asher talking about Brian Epstein and very much about the schedule of touring that they were doing. Here's Peter. In those early days, Brian seemed to work and really hard. I mean, I've got a book on all their tours, the dates they started and how many dates were in there. They were up and down the motorway like a yo-yo, and across to TV shows in the middle of tours. I mean, your book highlights various things, but Brian did seem to work and really hard.
1: Yes, I mean, there was a huge demand, and Brian was doing his best to fulfill it and his best to spread the message of how great the band were. I think if you look at the early days of most artists, you know, if today, famously, you look at Ed Sheeran's early days, you know, when he was doing hundreds of gigs a year, you know, long before he had a record deal or anything. And we worked very hard back in those days. And you're young, you know, you don't need much sleep, you don't care, you're excited, there's music and girls and fun and drinks and, you know, why stop? We all had a great time. Yes, it was extremely hard work, but we didn't mind in the least. It was a lot better than being down the mines or in the factory, that's for sure.

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2: Right, we're going for one of our features here. It's a number two hit from the 10th of March, 1960. An instrumental with Percy Faith and his orchestra, and a theme from A Summer Place was stalled at number two. What do you think might have been at number one? Well, all I'll tell you was the guy that kept him out was born Terence Nellums, and it was his second UK number one. So who am I talking about? Who kept Percy Faith at number two? Greats.

0: But she finds she's talking, and what a wonderful theme that is. Theme for a summer place, stalled at number two on the 10th of March 1960. Want to know who was at number one? I said he was born Terence Nellums, and it was his second UK number one single. The guy changed his name to Adam Faith. His first hit was What Do You Want, but his second one kept it out from getting to number one, was Poor Me. So Poor Me was the number one answer. If you got that, give yourselves a nice little pat on the back. Right, that's about where we've got to leave it. Thanks very much for your company on Solid Gold 60s. Don't forget, keep the requests coming in. It could be for a double-decker or any song you'd like to hear. Just send it on the email, chunkyjeff@gmail.com. Thank you.
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I wish that I had Jesse's girl. Hi, this is David Bowie.

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across the world on the internet, from New York to Hamburg and from Sydney to San Francisco. Twice a day we dip into an hour of music and memories on the Time Capsule. I'm Bob McLeod, and I am here to bring you an hour of great music and some memories from 1961 on the Time Capsule today. We've got so many wonderful tracks from 1961 to fit in during this hour. So let's get back to the music of our featured year of 1961.

0: gang that don't own the street is nothing.
1: He is one of them. I love Tony.
0: Bix, Mick, what?
2: Somebody stop him!
3: Maria!
4: Maria, Maria, Maria. Say it loud and there's
1: I see you.
0: See only me.
4: Someday.
0: I'll take you away when nothing can get to us.

we've got them all here. The stories and the music from a year in music history. We span the wheel and up came 1961 on today's Time Capsule. Welcome, you're with Bob McLeod on the Time Capsule, and amongst the big news stories in 1961 were these. In the USA, President Kennedy declares that the US will put a man on the moon by the end of the decade, and the Soviet submarine K-19 suffers a reactor leak in the North Atlantic Ocean. And if you tuned your radio dial in 1961, you certainly would have heard this.

0: 1961.
1: You, John Fitzgerald Kennedy, do solemnly swear.
2: I, John Fitzgerald Kennedy, do solemnly swear.
1: That you will faithfully execute the office of President of the United States.
2: That I will faithfully execute the office of President of the United States.
1: And will, to the best of your ability.
2: And will, to the best of my ability.
1: Preserve, protect, and defend the Constitution of the United States.
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1: So help you God.
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3: Let the word go forth from this time and place to friend and foe alike, that the torch has been passed to a new generation of Americans born in this century, tempered by war, disciplined by a hard 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

0: 1961.
1: From the White House and the Office of the President of the United States, we present an address by Dwight D. Eisenhower. This is the farewell address for President Eisenhower, whose 8 years as chief executive come to an end at noon Friday. Mr. Eisenhower has chosen this time for his final speech. Ladies and gentlemen, the President of the United States.
2: Good evening, my fellow Americans. First, I should like to express my gratitude to the radio and television networks for the opportunities they have given me over the years to bring reports and messages to our nation. My special thanks go to them for the opportunity of addressing you this evening. 3 days from now, after half a century in the service of our country, I shall lay down the responsibilities of office as, in traditional and solemn ceremony, the authority of the presidency is vested in my successor. This evening, I come to you with a message of leave-taking and farewell, and to share a few final thoughts with you, my countrymen.
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congratulations amongst the thousands of internet radio stations. Right now, it's an early 60s time capsule, 1961 to be precise. It was the year that Brian Epstein met with the Beatles for the first time and U.S. President Kennedy reported to the nation on Soviet leader Khrushchev's demands for the surrender of Berlin. These were troubled times, but the music was still great in 1961, including this one.

parakeets riot, just try it. A multiplication, that's the name of the game. In every generation, you know to play the same. Yeah, it's multiplication.

0: America's first man in space was Naval Commander Alan B. Shepard. His suborbital flight in space lasted 15 minutes and 22 seconds. It was May 5th, 1961, when his Freedom 7 Mercury capsule blasted off.
1: The clock has started.
2: Cabin pressure is holding at 5.5. Okay, it's a lot smoother now, a lot smoother. All systems are go on the periscope. What a beautiful view. Cloud cover over Florida near the eastern coast.
3: Retro rocket number one has fired.
2: Retro two. Retro three.
3: Retro number three has fired. Mercury spacecraft is beginning to re-enter the Earth's atmosphere. The Mercury spacecraft Freedom 7 is now descending on its main parachute.
2: Main chute is good. Rate of descent is reading about 35 feet per second. I'm at 7,000 feet. The main chute is good. The landing bag is on green.

0: Remembering 1961 on the Time Capsule.
1: The line of demarcation in the Cold War lies in Berlin. West Berlin, with its burgeoning prosperity, is a thorn in the side of the Reds. Refugees from the East escaped by the tens of thousands until the communists in desperation threw up their wall of hate to seal off the border. In a decade, more than 4 million East Germans fled their homes, causing a drain on communist Germany's economy that was called no longer tolerable. Their answer, the wall. Now entire families are separated, their only communication a wave from a distance. This is heartbreak. This is the poignant drama not found in the reports of diplomats. A bride in the East can only wave to her mother in the West. She takes her vows in public loneliness.

0: EKR Gold, the home of the memories. 1968. In their first appearance at the Hollywood Bowl, KHJ proudly presents The Doors. July 5th, KHJ opens our summer concert season with The Doors.
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2: 1968.
3: And now, here they are. The most daredevil group of daddy drivers to ever whirl their wheels in the wacky races. Competing for the title of the world's wackiest racer. That mean machine with those double-dealing do-batters, Dick Dastardly and his sidekick, Muttley.
2: 1968.
4: When the decisions of one man can affect the future of your family for generations to come, what kind of a man do you want making those decisions? Think about it. Who is the one man who has the experience and the qualifications to lead America in these troubled, dangerous times? Nixon's the one.

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So the question is, are you fit and ready for a trip back through rock and roll history? Could be a bumpy ride as we head down the avenues, the back streets and the alleyways of rock and roll history. I'm Mark Stafford, it's Stafford's World, Joni Mitchell's Big Yellow Taxi and The Romantics and What I Like About You from 1980. And this was one of the biggest selling albums of the 1970s, the Silk Degrees album from Boz Scaggs.

Beatles did it, and they did it pretty well, didn't they? But that is the original. Barrett Strong's take on Money, That's What I Want. And Boz Scaggs from Silk Degrees and the wonderful Lido Shuffle. Got some interesting covers in the show today. If you like a good cover, we've got some pretty interesting ones you may never have heard before. I don't think many people have heard this before. It was 1971, and Billy Paul was searching for a way to get into the hit-making world in the music industry. A couple of years away, in fact, from Me and Mrs. Jones, he cut this one. It was a single cover of, strangely, Steppenwolf's Magic Carpet Ride, done by Billy Paul. Strange Bedfellows.

Rock and roll, Bob Seger and the Silver Bullet Band style with Hollywood Nights, and Billy Paul's take on Magic Carpet Ride before he hit it big with Me and Mrs. Jones. It must have been a very interesting conversation when he goes to his team there and he says, I've done a few ballads here, now I'm going to have a take on Steppenwolf. They must have thought he was on something, must have checked his tea. Billy Paul's take of Magic Carpet Ride, a single in 1971 before he made it big with Me and Mrs. Jones. And this was from the early career of Neil Diamond. He was starting to have a few successes in America, about four or five American hits before this. And this in 1970 wasn't one of his biggest ones, but certainly one of his best. Neil Diamond, Suleiman.

0: Do that for Jim Neal, who's in Sproston near Norwich. He says he enjoys the programmes regularly, listens most weeks when he can. Thanks for that to Jim. He emailed us at mark@markstafford.co.uk. From 1967, a bit of classic Traffic, a bit of psychedelia with Hole in My Shoe, and Neil Diamond's Suleiman from the Taproot Manuscript album, the one that really turned the corner on his career and took him into being a superstar from the days of just being a guy who's done a few hits and wrote a few hits for other people. That was 1970. Back with a bit of classic Booker T and the MGs.
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2: Hi, this is Gary Wright.
3: 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Climbed aboard the Dreamweaver train.
4: Hi, this is Ray Davis of the Kinks.
5: Hey, hey! People are living in dead end street. Hey, hey! I'm gonna die in dead end street.
1: This is Stafford's World.

0: And if you ever get a chance, check out the Joe Cocker cover of that, which is pretty good. But Jose's original, Jose Feliciano's original of it, is even better. Hitchcock Railway, Jose Feliciano from 1968. And before that, classic instrumental, Booker T and the MGs and Green Onions. Time for the first of a couple of song stories this week around on Stafford's World. And it's the complete team, virtually, of the Eagles telling the story behind Hotel California.
1: We've just had a bunch of hit records on one of these nights. We were under the microscope. Everybody was going to look at the next record we made and pass judgment. Don and I were going, man, this better be good.
2: With Joe in the band with me, I wanted to write something musically that would fit two guitar players, that we could play off of each other. So I was sitting on a sofa in Malibu at this rental house that I had on the beach. I was playing this acoustic guitar and this introduction came out, that progression. I kept playing it three or four times. I had an old reel-to-reel tape recorder. So I went back and recorded that introduction to that song and laid down that progression. Made a mix of it and put it on a cassette with, I don't know, the other 14 or 15 pieces of music that I had assembled. And I gave a copy of the cassette to Don, one to Glenn.
1: Don Felder used to send Henley and I instrumental tapes, song ideas. 95% of them were cluttered with guitar licks, and we would, you know, listen to these things and go, well, where do you sing? As Don and I were listening through one of the Felder cassettes and this song came up, you know, we both sort of said, now this is interesting.
3: The music sounded to me like some sort of a cross between Spanish music and reggae music. And that one really jumped out at me.
1: So we set out to write a song to that progression. I'm pretty sure it was Henley's idea to have a song called Hotel California.
4: I think Henley's and Glenn's lyric writing really came to a head. They became real honest-to-God songwriters. During the recording of it, I thought that we were onto something. I knew we were onto something.
5: We were in a really creative phase, and it just so happened that Bill Simzik pushed record. Thank God.

miss old B.A. Robertson. And I wish he hadn't stopped in the 80s. He just decided one day I've had enough. And he did TV adverts for a time, but I don't know. After that, I think he, mid-80s, about 85, there he was, gone. Not to be found again. B.A. Robertson's Bang Bang, the first song that really brought him to our attention in 1979. And the story behind the Eagles' classic Hotel California from the 1970s on the song story. This is a band with a little bit of a story. The story is, how did they not make it famous? How did they not have a hit of any sort? A band called Starry Eyed and Laughing, and a band that sort of belonged in that era that was pre-punk rock. There was pub rock, bands like Brinsley Swartz and bands like that, and Dr. Feelgood. Around that kind of time, it was a cool thing to be able to play your instruments properly. Not so much these days, but certainly back then, and write a good song. And these guys could write a good song and play their instruments. Starry Eyed and Laughing didn't do it. They had about six or seven singles out, a little bit of radio play, but never really did much. And towards the end of their career, when they were looking for a desperate attempt to get themselves a hit single, because the record company were making the noises that said, you've only got a couple more singles, lad, and if you don't make it big, you're out that door. See that door? You're going through it. And they teamed up with Mark Volman and Howard Kalin, the guys behind the Turtles, who were very big session musicians under the name of Flo and Eddie, and also worked with the Mothers of Invention. And they got into producing and decided their project they'd do is to produce Starry Eyed and Laughing. Came up with a pretty good couple of singles, including this one, and it did nothing at all, which is a shame. Song on the Radio, 1976, Starry Eyed and Laughing.

It's Stafford's World with The Who and I Can't Explain, and Starry-Eyed and Laughing. Very talented band if you get a chance. There's a sort of best of CD floats around. You might find it and might be discontinued by now. That was from 1976, Starry-Eyed and Laughing and Song on the Radio. And after that, one more single, then nobody wanted to know them anymore. And it was all over and back to the real world for those guys. One more song to finish the first hour. And we'll say hello to Tony Alexander, who emails from Milwaukee in the USA. Thanks for your email, Tony. And you suggested we could dig out a bit of Freddie Cannon, bigger in America than he was in the rest of Europe and the rest of the world, really. But big hits in America included this one on your list, Action, from Freddie Cannon.

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18: 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You got

I may be wrong, but I do believe it was the first single to have flanging on it. A bit of the old flangey type stuff. Ichiku Park by the Small Faces and Orleans and Dance With Me from the 1970s. Welcome into Hour 2, and along the way we'll be having a couple of songs where we dig out the originals of those and we say, but they did it first. After these next couple of songs, Lulu to come with the David Bowie song, The Man Who Sold the World, and these guys, I wonder if you can work out who these guys are. They were at Woodstock. And that's all I'm going to tell you. Big enough to play Woodstock, but do you know who these guys are?

Lulu's take on David Bowie's The Man Who Sold the World. And before that, who was it? They were at Woodstock. They were playing rock and roll at Woodstock. I don't think I told you that bit. They were Sha Na Na, in fact. And that was a single from 1976 when they decided to take a little different kind of course. They had been the rock and roll cover kings, a bit like the American Shawaddy Waddy, although you'd probably say Shawaddy Waddy were the British Sha Na Na, I guess. And that was the only light on the horizon now. Didn't do anything for them, and their career was coming to an end by then. Time to say, but they did it first. Checking out the originals of a couple of songs that were big in years gone by. And we'll start in 1970 for a song that was subject of a court case for George Harrison, My Sweet Lord. I'm not going to play the Chiffons original of My Sweet Lord or the Chiffons song that inspired My Sweet Lord. I'm going to play the original version of My Sweet Lord, which wasn't George's version. It wasn't the Chiffons giving him inspiration for his version. It was, in fact, Billy Preston's single for My Sweet Lord, which was originally recorded at the end of 1969. Billy and George were playing together with Delaney and Bonnie and stuff that they were doing, and George said, have a go at this. And Billy did a version of it that was much more gospel than the George version. It had the Edwin Hawkins singers on it. It came out eventually on George's Billy's album Encouraging Words from September 1970. So he did it first, the original of My Sweet Lord, done by Billy Preston.

And that's how it was. Inspiration or not, from the Chiffons, that is the original version. Billy Preston's My Sweet Lord. George was very good to giving him that. I think what happened is he had gospel in his mind, and it was screaming gospel. That's got to be my mate Billy Preston, and that's why that version came out. Then George thought, hang on, nothing happened to the Billy Preston version. I'm going to have a go myself. And the rest is history, of course. Second of our two are, but they did it first this time around. Ian Lloyd, a guy called Ian Lloyd, who was the lead singer of an American band called Stories. Now, Stories, talking of covers, Stories covered Hot Chocolate's Brother Louie. Brother Louie, maybe because of the wording, didn't quite work for the American market. So Stories did a version which went top five in America. Now, Ian Lloyd, following his work with that band, went solo, and in 1980 had an album out called Third Wave Civilization, and on it he was a friend of Bryan Adams, and Bryan Adams threw a song in his direction which was Straight From The Heart, song written by Bryan Adams and Eric Cargner. Together they wrote the song Straight From The Heart. Before Bryan had a go at it, he gave it to his mate Ian Lloyd. Ah, but he did it first. Ian Lloyd and Straight From The Heart.

That was the way it came to us first time around in 1980. Ian Lloyd and Straight From The Hearts. And Brian must have heard that and thought, I'm going to have a go at that. It's not a bad song I've written there. Now, this isn't a bad song either. One of the songs that dominated the charts in 1970, Norman Greenbaum.

0: mentioned Delaney and Bonnie earlier. Well, there's a Delaney and Bonnie link to that. They did a pretty good cover of that, Soul Shake, but the original there from 1969. Peggy Scott and JoJo Benson, who had a couple of American hits around 68 and 69. Picking Wild Mountain Berries. I seem to remember having a single copy of that back in the late 1960s. And Soul Shake, the even bigger single in America for them. Before that, Norman Greenbaum's classic from 1970, Spirit in the Sky. And One It Wonders next from good old Essex, the Essex lads, the Kersal Flyers are next.
1: This is Stafford's World. We'll be right back after this.

0: This is EKR Gold. The 60s, 70s, and 80s never sounded better.
1: Retro. Go, I know. Go, I know.
2: This is Stafford's World.
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2: 1974.

0: was going to keep it a little bit of a secret that Dana covered that. There goes my cred. I suppose it's almost a I know I shouldn't, but I love it type moment. Barry Ryan's original role of Today, which Dana covered in 1971. His version's okay, though, isn't it? And before that, the Kurzel Flyers from 1977 and Little Does She Know. And, it's Stafford's World and a bit of rock and roll courtesy of Buddy Holly.
1: Oh, it

Their career was coming to an end and they had pretty much free rein on what they did, so they started recording some of their own songs. It's a Mike Nesmith song, Mike Nesmith on vocals on it. Listen to the band, The Monkees. I suppose by about then they're having regrets that they pushed all these great songwriter stuff aside, and the hits were beginning to dry up, and probably just about dried up by then, really. Nothing major in 1969 onwards for The Monkees, and by 1970, the end of 1970, it was all over for the band, wasn't it? But they came back, didn't they? They refused to lie down. And before that, Buddy Holly and some rock and roll with Rave On. Thanks to Paul King in Blackburn for your email at mark@markstafford.co.uk. Thanks for that, Paul. If you'd like to drop me an email, that's the address, mark@markstafford.co.uk. Time for a bit of Motown from Stevie Wonder.

So it's 1966 and he's struggling a bit. His pop days were well over in the early 1960s. He hasn't had a hit since around 1964, 65, and it's getting tough and things are changing. It's becoming singer-songwriter stuff. So Adam Faith decided to take one of these young whippersnappers

new songwriters and cover their song. It was a song written by Bob Lynn, the guy who wrote and did the Elusive Butterfly, and that's another Bob Lynn song, a good one as well. Cheryl's Coming Home, Adam Faith's take on Cheryl's Going Home, 1966, and it did nothing at all. And I think that's probably where he hung up his rock and roll shoes. But he did reappear in the 1970s with a solo comeback, really, with I Survived, which was a good track, and also the stuff he worked with Leo Sayer on the early 1970s. Just couldn't give up the music game, could he? And before that, of course, Stevie Wonder's Master Blaster. And we finish hour two with this from Andrew Gold.

Stafford's World, where the memories never stop. The best from yesterday. Joe Cocker, The Hollies, James Taylor, Carole King, Alice Cooper, The Four Seasons.

0: our generation, man. All you people, we're all together, man. It's groovy.
1: 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Life, I love you. All is groovy.
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Lead singer was John Kincaid. He had a bit of a career in Germany as the 70s started. That was from 1971. Kincaid and Dreams Are Ten a Penny. And before that, the Electric Light Orchestra and Rock and Roll is King from 1983. Into the third and the final hour on Stafford's World. A song story to come from Alice Cooper quite shortly after these two. Simon and Garfunkel and My Little Town, and a bit of Sam Cooke as well.

0: Sam Cooke's Having a Party. Before that, the song that reunited Paul Simon and Art Garfunkel in 1975. They'd fallen out big time before that, but they shook hands and cut a song together in 1975, and it appeared on each of the individual solo albums they had out around that time. So you had the Simon and Garfunkel song on Paul's solo album and the Simon and Garfunkel song on Art's solo album from 1975, My Little Town. Song story time now. Alice Cooper tells us the story behind No More Mr. Nice Guy.
1: I was probably the most written about character in the 70s as far as what are we coming to? What is this society coming to when this character is... We were on the cover of Forbes magazine. Suddenly people in the video said, this is the new millionaire? You know, this is what we're going to look like? And it was a shock to the country. I mean, they were in shock over this Alice Cooper thing. And I thought it was a very funny thing to do was, okay, now no more Mr. Nice Guy. Like, you mean you were being nice? I was going, yeah, I was, but now I'm going to start getting mean.

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4: Hi, this is Scott Holiday with the Rival Sons, and you're listening to Stafford's World with Mark Stafford.

makes a change to hit that rather than the Doobie Brothers original. Carly Simon had a single cover of that, probably because the Doobie Brothers wasn't that big a single for them. It Keeps You Running, Carly Simon's take on the Doobie Brothers, didn't do very well at all for her, sadly, though. And Alice Cooper's story behind No More Mr. Nice Guy. These guys had their moment in the spotlight, a few years in the spotlight, actually. Mott the Hoople,

Always remember the Top of the Pops clip for that. Mark the Hoople's Roll Away the Stone, because they had Thunder Thighs on backing vocals, didn't they, on Roll Away the Stone. Mark the Hoople and Roll Away the Stone. I think Lindsay DePaul's in there as well, because she wrote Thunder Thighs' single, which was Central Park Arrest, and she was very good friends with Mark the Hoople around that time as well. So I think that's where the link comes there, from 1974. Hello to Richie Southall, who's in Cyprus and is a regular listener to the show. He wanted me to play something by the Raspberries, a track that I haven't actually got. I must dig it out. A track called I Can Remember. I'll work on that for you, Richie. I'm sure I'll be able to find a copy in the coming weeks, but not in my Raspberries collection. I don't know where that one actually comes from. It's not on the best of compilation bit that I've got for the Raspberries, which is a shame, because I'm a big Raspberries and Eric Carmen fan. I should say, but thanks for your email there, Richie. This is an interesting one. I'm going to give you I'm pushing you today, aren't I? I'm pushing you hard. I'm going to push you hard again on this. Now, what do you do when it's 1967 and you've had a great summer type song about sunshine and great times and things like that, and you're looking for a follow-up, and your follow-up hasn't worked, and you think, I need another follow-up. What worked for me first time around? I'll make it sound like the first one, my big hit. Who was he, and what was his big hit?

0: they did it all like that, didn't they, back in the 1960s. If you had a style and you had a successful style, you copied it over and over again till it stopped working. Keith, that was, remember 98.6? Well, 98.6 was followed up by another song, can't remember the name of it, which didn't do well for him, and that was the follow-up to the follow-up, and he thought, I'll go back to the original formula, and out he pulled that one, which is really 98.6 part two, isn't it? Daylight Saving Time, Keith. He never really made it with that. We probably thought, we've paid for this already on 98.6. Back in a moment with a classic from Queen.
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5: This is Stafford's World.

to admit, I never really worked out the Beach Boys when I was growing up and I was a bit younger. Hadn't got my head around what was happening with the Beach Boys. All I knew is one minute they're doing which for me was sort of strange stuff in Good Vibrations, very different, very unusual for the Beach Boys. And then they're sounding like they did on their earlier hits and things like that. Then I Kissed Her, which was out as a single in 1967, around about 6 months after Good Vibrations, and I couldn't work out what was going on. It was because Brian Wilson was gone, wasn't he? He was really off his head in 1967. It was all over the place. You couldn't tie him down, and the rest of the guys went, we want some singles out, we've got to make some money, we've got to earn and live him. So they decided they'd cut some other stuff that was old covers, and that's why you get things like I Can Hear Music and Then I Kissed Her. These are covers for the sake of covers. Also true of Sloop John B, which was also an old song done by them. Lots of covers. Bluebirds Over the Mountain was another cover. I couldn't work it out because all this unusual stuff was happening, and then the covers were happening, and that was because Brian was in and with it, then he was gone, he was off his head, back again, off his head, back again. That's why you get the covers like that. Didn't know at the time, but I do know now. Beach Boys, 1967, Then I Kissed Her, and Queen's Keep Yourself Alive. Now, in 1974, there was one of my favourite songs, probably of all time, one of the great pop singles of all time, I think, was Kevin Johnson's Rock and Roll, I Gave You All the Best Years of My Life. And that, for most of us, is all we know of Kevin Johnson, apart from the fact he was Australian, didn't know anything much more about him. But this one was a good song of his before Rock and Roll, I Gave You the Best Years of Your Life. It was big in Australia, and nowhere else in the world really acknowledged this one even existed. From 1971, Kevin Johnson and Bonnie Please Don't Go.

Pretty sure I played the Go-Go's version of that some weeks back, but I thought I'd dig out that one as well. Fun Boy 3's Our Lips Are Sealed and Kevin Johnson. Yeah, he did some good stuff. Check it out. There's a couple of compilations around if you look deep enough for them. Big in Australia, top 20 hit in Australia in 1971. And Bonnie, Please Don't Go, Kevin Johnson, the rock and roller, gave you all the best years of my life guy, as he should always be known as. Here's an interesting cover. I promised you a couple of interesting covers, at least a couple of interesting covers, including this one. It's 1969. The White Album has been out by the Beatles. And who's this doing a cover from it?

Beatles doing Magical Mystery Tour from The Magical Mystery Tour. Before that, covering the Beatles from the White Album. Never heard anybody else do a cover of that. Everybody's got something to hide except for me and my monkey. And I think Fats Domino makes it more interesting than the Beatles version, which sort of goes off the rails a bit. Or is it because the rest of the stuff is better than that on the album, or a lot of it is? Wasn't all good stuff on the White Album, was it? Fats Domino it was, and Everybody's Got Something to Hide Apart from Me and My Monkey. Got a few Fats Domino Beatles covers, Lady Madonna and Lovely Rita, and that one as well, Everybody's Got Something to Hide, done Fats Domino style from 1969. This is sort of a cover, but not really, because nobody knows the original, do they? Apart from me, I guess. Originally done by the Fifth Dimension, and probably before that, done by Jimmy Webb as a demo, because it was written by the great Jimmy Webb. First time I came across the song was on a Fifth Dimension album in 1967. The song is Pattern People. This was a single in the late Summer of Love, 1967, for an Australian guy called Glenn Weston.

Glenn Weston from Australia and Pattern People from the late summer of 1967. Should have been a hit and wasn't. It was the early days of Jimmy Webb's writing and he was starting to have some success in 1967. And that is it virtually for this week's Stafford's World. Thanks for listening. It's Mark at markstafford.co.uk. And that's an address used by Herman Weist in Limburg in Holland. He got in touch by the email. You can also get in touch via Facebook. You'll find me on Facebook at Mark Stafford, somewhere in cyberspace via Facebook. So Herman Weist in Limburg in Holland said, could you dig out this? It's quite

well known as instrumental. It's one of those pieces of music that you go, it's not the Richard Harris version, but it sounds like it's taken from the end of Richard Harris's version of MacArthur Park. In fact, it's Hugo Montenegro's version that you may have heard pinched by a few people as a backing bed. So this is how it sounds in full. We're finished with this. Hugo Montenegro and his orchestra and MacArthur Park.

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1: 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The 80s. Hi, everybody. This is Huey Lewis. 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

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She said, it grieves me so to see you in such pain. I wish there was something I could do.

0: Have you ever wondered, where did all the great oldies go? 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

It's 1985, and in the news this year, Michael Jackson buys ATV Music and every Beatles song for $47 million, and the Greenpeace ship Rainbow Warrior is sunk by French agents. Well, Montana here, guiding you through 1985 on the Time Capsule and checking out songs like this from our featured year of 1985.

0: ITV's the one to watch for an entertaining Monday. At 7, The Krypton Factor. Contestants from Ayrshire, Cheltenham, Doncaster and Merseyside face the challenge of TV's toughest quiz. At 7.30, Betty conducts her own quiz in Coronation Street.
1: Where's Milado got to?
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1: Yes, Frank. He's supposed to have popped out for 10 minutes, but he doesn't seem to have popped back in again, does he?
0: At 8, a deadly game of cat and mouse in The Key to Rebecca.
3: Are you going to shoot?
4: Where is he?

India's aviation minister has said he believes an explosion caused the Air India plane with 325 people on board to crash off the coast of Ireland this morning. He said sabotage was a distinct possibility. The 747 went down 150 miles from Cork just 8 minutes after its last radio contact. Aviation experts also say a bomb probably caused the crash because the captain didn't even have time to put out a mayday call. The rescue centre at Shannon says it's lost count of the number of bodies that have been found and that there's no sign of life. That's the end of this ITN News update. We'll bring you more news as we get it, and there'll be a full report on our bulletin at 6:30.

Hey, are you catching the time capsule on your smart speaker today? Isn't it great technology? We've certainly come a very long way from the days of the big old radiogram, haven't we? I'm Will Montana, and in the news in 1985, Coca-Cola introduces New Coke. The move is a disaster, and within 3 months, they announce a return to the old formula, and an earthquake in Mexico City kills 9,000 people. Meanwhile, on your car radio, in your brand new Ford Cortina or your Chevrolet Impala, you might just have been listening to this.

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0: I bought the Scotch videotape back in, 1983. Do you know, it was guaranteed for a lifetime. They said it didn't matter how many recordings I made, every one would be as good as the first. Well, I had my doubts about that at the time. But I don't know. I'm beginning to believe it now.
1: Every recording as good as the first, or we'll give you a new tape. You can watch Scotch forever.
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The year is 1985, and I'm Will Montana on the Time Capsule. On your TV in the UK this year, you might have watched The Sweeney, The Good Life or Fawlty Towers, and in America, you might have been watching Sanford and Son, Kojak, or maybe Policewoman. And there was always time for music in the compact cassette was king. But only for a short time, as the CD was making massive strides and would soon become the way that most of us bought our music. CD or cassette? Whichever you were into, you may have had this in your collection of new songs in 1985. It's Will Montana here on the Time Capsule, and we are sharing the music and the events of 1985.

0: This is the Fabulous Wednesday, July 6th, 1960. 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
1: This hour we've spent with you signals the beginning of our 25th birthday celebration, an event that will feature more voices from your past, more great music, and some of your favorite memories. 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
4: 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Coming on with you, Jerry Kay. Trying to wake up here. 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
1: 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Who are some of the WLS DJs you remember? Dick Biondi, Mort Crowley, John Records Landecker, Dex Card, Art Roberts, Larry Lujak.

0: hope you enjoyed the last hour here on the Time Capsule. I'm Will Montana, and I will be back sometime soon to guide you through the music and the events of another year in music history. But for now, it's time to screw the top back on tight on today's Time Capsule and lock it back in the vault. We'll be back very shortly with more great songs from that massive music library right here.
1: 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I'm the new guy on the Time Capsule team here at eCower Gold. 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You'll have a whole pile of Time Capsule presenters to check out, including Richie Stevens, Frankie Harrison, Bob McLeod, David Morgan, and myself. 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
2: 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Last clown who did that got caught in the machine and beeped himself to death. 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Ah, it was horrible.

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1: Oh. Alice Cooper, Three Dog Night, Cat Stevens, Wilson Pickett, Carrie Chapin, Tommy James and the Shondells, Blue Oyster Cult, Zager and Evans, Hot Chocolate, Creedence Clearwater Revival, James Taylor.
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2: 1968.
4: 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Nixon's the one.

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